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1: I have been struggling at the church that I go to with my mother. 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
0: And that is not a good feeling, but it does turn into a good news. 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

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In fact, you could be the one who, there's a song that we're playing and you go, I love that song. And just when you vote for it, we'll end up playing it more often. Or if there's some stuff that we play that you go, I don't like that as much, you tell us. And you could be the reason that we play it a little bit less. It's Family Life Radio. I'm Sam. Music influencers, you are the muscle that makes this beautiful, beautiful ministry go forward. Doesn't cost anything to be a music influencer, just a little bit of time. And your opinion on songs like this one.

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1: There it is, Family Life Radio. I'm Sam. Nothing's worse than when you think you're suffering from memory loss and you think, is this it? Is this early onset something? And should I be afraid? My husband's friend Jay was feeling that way. He went in for some tests, and what they found out is actually encouraging for the rest of us. They discovered that his vestibular system, the thing that keeps your balance, wasn't working quite right. And so he felt off balance all the time, and that his brain was having to work overtime to compensate for this fear and carefulness when he was out in the world. So what they're doing is working on his balance, and as his balance gets better, so does his memory. God made all our systems to work together. When one isn't quite working, it's just letting us know something needs attention. And God can help you find it. And you know, I forget to do this. I'm real quick to go, well, let's get a lab or let's make a medical appointment. But just those times with God where you go, God, what do you want me to know? And he tells you. And you know, sometimes it seems really weird, but he tells you. If you have a story about a time where you asked God a question and he answered you and it was something big that made a difference, tell us. We'd love to hear it. 888-888-9976.
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0: Yes. Family Life Radio. Hi, it's Sam. Are you the kind of person who you can make decisions right away and it's very clear to your mind and to your heart? Or are you someone who you really consider everything heavily and it takes you a long time? Either way, we want to hear from you. We're looking for music influencers. You would be the one who votes on songs like this one. I'm turning it up. Is that a thumbs up or a thumb sideways or thumbs down? 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Josiah Queen, and it's just like that, where if you have a strong opinion, you know you could vote for one of those. 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

0: bed. 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
1: It's been a long year. It almost took me down, I swear.

0: 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Hi, my name is Sam. If you're a dad, thank you, first of all, for being a dad. This affects you. It's a new health study that says men who had their kids at the age of 25 or younger are more at risk for heart issues when they get older. Researchers are saying they think it's the stress of parenthood for so many years that puts that extra weight on the heart. I guess we have the model, our Father in heaven who gave his life for us. Our dads give so much. They work hard and they love hard and they deal with us when we're teenagers. And no question, he would do it all again. You were worth it. But we'll tell him thank you.
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4: 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The Bible instructs us to love him with all of our heart, soul, and mind. Why? 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
3: 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Dr. Randy here, along with our team. Thank you, Ray. And Cindy's on the phone today. Stephen, our producer, and I'm Dr. Randy in the studio. Talking about difficult people. We all have them. Sometimes we are them to somebody. And how we could be intentional. And one thing that will help you to be intentional in the relationship with someone that you might have trouble and difficulty with. Here's a Proverb 26. Answer not a fool according to his folly, lest you be like him yourself. Answer a fool according to his folly, lest he be wise in his own eyes. In other words, I take away from that, be careful how you respond to a person who's a difficult person. They can suck us in almost like a magnet into an unhealthy communication, and that's not what we want. Difficult people, that's what we're talking about today on Intentional Living.
4: I'm really struggling right now with the relationship I have with my husband's father. He uses very cutting, hurtful words frequently when we're around him. It makes me very nervous and hesitant to be around him. And now I have a small child, and I've heard, you know, cutting remarks made to my sister and brother-in-law's children before. And, you know, I'm just afraid that I don't know what to do if, for example, I should hear him make a cutting remark about my little girl. That would really affect me, and especially my relationship with my spouse.
3: Yeah, wow. Man, I think that's, those are the family, those are the little landmines that are set around unintentionally, sometimes intentionally, within families, and we have to avoid them to the extent possible. But, you know, last show we talked about boundaries, and sometimes you have to put those in place with people who are not only difficult but offensive or damaging to your own health and relationships. All right, let's go to the calls. Paul in Kansas, who's been the difficult person in your life?
5: I've been the difficult person, and I've had difficult people in my life, and I've been in recovery for 26 years, and some of the things that I've learned that helped me with someone who isn't behaving the way I think they should behave, or isn't giving me the respect or whatever I think I deserve or I want or I need, I have to look at it from the standpoint of what other people say or do, and how they behave in the world tells me everything about them and nothing about me. I have to remember that it's not all about me. The world doesn't revolve around me. And if I can get in the standpoint where I'm trying to think, what might be going on in that person's world? Are they treating me this way out of a position of fear or anxiety? You know, I can look at them with a little more patience and tolerance. And the other thing that has helped me is anything that I allow to take up headspace between my ears that I obsess over, I worry over, I stew over, I have essentially taken God off of the throne of my mind and put that person, place, or situation up on the throne instead of God. And when I do that, I don't allow those people that I have put on the throne that obsess my thoughts to be human. And so I expect them to be superhuman or to behave in a certain way rather than accepting that they are human and flawed and fallible just like I am.
3: Yeah, wow. That's good insight. Make a difference in your life. All right, Michelle, okay. Let's get you on the line here in New Mexico. How are you today?
6: I am doing good. Thank you.
3: Tell me about difficult people going in your life.
6: So, yes. So I lost my son February of 2024.
3: Oh, sorry.
6: My sister, I thought maybe, you know, she would be the one to be there for me, and she really wasn't. And I understand now, going 2 years into my grief, that I understand that people don't understand what I'm going through, losing a child. Mm-hmm. He was 33 years old. So I reached out to her for Christmas and wrote her a letter saying how I felt, you know, and thought maybe that she would understand. But she did not understand. You know, I really needed my sister there to be there for me, you know, just to, like, keep asking me how I was doing or even just talk to me about my son, you know, to sit down with me in my grief. And I got none of that. Instead, I got back. I am blessed to have her. She's blessed to have her kids. So I told her, yeah, you know, I'm glad you keep being blessed that you have your kids while I'm still living without one of mine. So I just kind of ended that relationship. It doesn't mean that I don't love her, and I'm not doing this to teach her a lesson. So I'm just trying to understand,
3: yeah.
6: You know, how could a sister not understand? You know what I mean?
3: Mm, oh, absolutely.
6: I don't get it.
3: Yeah, I totally understand. I do. It's a very difficult thing.
6: I ended that relationship, yeah.
3: How do you feel about the fact that you ended that relationship?
6: You know, right now I feel like I need the peace, you know? I need to sit with it for a while. And I don't think that I need to reach out to her again, because all my life I have done that to try and make our relationship work. And I think now that my son passed away, I feel like I don't have to do that any longer. You yeah. know, with people, you know what I mean?
3: Mm, I'm so sorry for your loss. You know, we talk about, maybe this will be helpful for you, Michelle. We don't know what's in a tea bag until you put it in hot water. And once it goes in hot water, then you find out what's really in the tea bag. Then the question is, how do we respond to the taste of what's coming out? And sometimes it ain't what we want. And you're in a place right now where you're grieving. You say you love her, and I get that. But at the same time, there's this big breach, and that's going to be a hurtful. Hopefully, my hope for you two is that there could be a point of restoration and reconciliation. Based on what you've said, I'm sounds like your sister's been pretty immature, and not. Taking the high road and saying, oops, you know, I blew it. I'm sorry. That was not my intention. Instead of saying things that you received as being hurtful. But I will say this, and we've got thousands of people listening, and many of you are going to agree with this. You're going to be saying, that's right, Randy. You don't know what a relationship is like. You really don't know what's in a family until you go through a crisis. And then you see what it's made of. And very candidly, just being very transparent, many of you know that recently we've had our own story. Our eldest son, Evan, who is the president of the ministry, was struck down with a very powerful and very rare

0: for him and for his recovery. Here's my point. There were people that during this time that I expected to hear from that I never did. And there were people that I didn't necessarily think would respond that did. And I know some of you are saying, yeah, exactly. And, you know, any of us, we can choose to be, we can hold feelings and we can hold, that's just not me. I'm not going to do that. No one wins. I don't win. They don't win. It's just not the way life should go. It's not the way it should roll. Because you know what? I don't know what they're going through. And frankly, to take personal responsibility, there are times that people that I love and care for went through something that I missed because I didn't understand the significance or depth of what they were facing for any number of reasons. People hurt people. Come on. And many times, generally speaking, it's not intentional. People were busy scrolling the internet, looking on social media. Come on. There are so many things that we get caught up in that take us away from the things that matter most. And so for you, Michelle, my prayer for you is that there would be a point of reconciliation with your sister, because I hear down in your heart that's something you want.
1: Yeah, I think somewhere in the future, yes, possibility, but I'm not going to make the first move anymore because I've done that all my life with her, and I don't think I should any longer.
0: Well, I pray that there'll be a point where you can cross that bridge with her, and I can understand what you're experiencing for sure. Thank you for that call. All right. Let me regroup here. Let's take a break. We'll be back. We're talking about difficult people, how to be intentional for God's glory and for your benefit.
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0: And when you do, you're a part of the ministry in a very tangible way, and God bless you for doing that. We're in the month of June. We're counting down to June 30, the last day of our fiscal year, 12 months, wrapping up this month. We started the month. Let me tell you exactly where we are. We had $70,000 to go as a listener-supported ministry to be to the full funding level needed to carry on. And so I'm going to just ask you to pray about doing something special. 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That would do it. Maybe for the year, you're saying this would be a great time at this year end to share that special love gift. Maybe it's coming from our retirement account, or maybe it's coming from your gifts that you're going to be sharing to help other people, and you want to help through Intentional Living. 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And I told the team that everybody who will share a special year-end gift, I'd like to send to you, the same wristband that I wear. It's a wristband that says one thing on it, which is at the core foundation of what we do at Intentional Living. Like the Apostle Paul, he said, this one thing I do, forgetting what is behind, I press toward the goal. And that's really the heart, the core of intentional living. Every day I'm reminded

0: as I put it on. And I want to send you the same one, maybe as a reminder to you, as a way of saying thank you for standing with us here at Intentional Living. 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
1: My name is Joshua, and I've constantly had to deal with people who are just emotionally draining. But I just have such a love for them that I could never say something about it. But even myself, you know, I myself have dealt with things like that, you know, my own issues, my own fault. And it's just my question for Dr. Carlson really be, how would I best, you know, disciple someone asking me about this? Like, how can I be less just emotionally, you know, broken down? How can I stop dragging people with me? Because I get this question a lot when helping with people around college age. And I just kind of like to know what I could do and what I could say to help.
0: May I keep the focus on scripture? Many times the best way to deal with a difficult person is not to tell them something, but to ask them something, a question. How does that impact you? Why do you think you feel that way? What would be an answer? What would be one thing you could do intentionally over the next 30 days that would make the biggest difference in your life? So often we feel like we have to fix someone when our job might be to help them really discover for themselves, hopefully, from God's word and from sensitivity to the Holy Spirit, what God has for them in their own life. Very healthy, a way to approach any age. Okay, Amber, we're talking about difficult people. What is it you struggle with?
2: Hi, I'm struggling with understanding what does it mean to honor your parents? I don't know that that's, I'm trying to discover that word. Mm-hmm.
0: Is that hard for you to do? I mean, you have some feelings that are negative toward your mom and dad?
2: Yeah, just that, like, the relationship that I want, they're not together, they're separately, but I do have trouble with both of them for different reasons.
0: Mm-hmm.
2: I just really want, you know, like that healthy relationship with my parents, and I don't know. I feel like they still see me as, you know, like, you're a child. They see me as the mistakes that I've made as a child when I was under their care, and they don't see me as the mom I am now, the wife I am right now.
0: And that's important to you?
2: Yeah.
0: Yeah. How old are you now, Amber?
2: I am 32.
0: And so you think your parents still see you as that kid, and you haven't, like, in their eyes, you haven't grown up and overcome some of the things that happen when you're a kid. And that really damages your feelings toward your parents?
2: I want them to know who I am. And I feel like even as a child, they didn't know who I was. They just saw the mistakes. And
0: let me ask you this, Amber. You want them to see who you are, or do you really want them to not only know who you are, but you want them to respect who you are?
2: Yeah. And if I try to say anything, it's comes off as, well, you're being disrespectful to me, or you're hurting my feelings, or things like that.
0: Well, I'll tell you, when you have that kind of a situation, Amber, we have to adjust expectations. One of the things that gets us into the ditch so often, and it can be with parents, because family is where we carry our biggest expectations. Whenever an expectation is not met, it creates disappointment and disillusionment. And so sometimes entering into these difficult relationships, just lowering the expectations. I mean, we need expectations, but let's make them more reasonable. My mom and dad aren't going to make me happy. My mom and dad are not always going to be happy. There's something going on with my mom and dad. I can't control them. It's outside of my circle of control. I'll pray for them. I care for them, but you know, I can't be responsible for how they respond. Now, that doesn't change how it feels, But that's where we have to go to God and say, God, I need for you to do some healing in my life, forgiveness in my life, and understanding that I can't change my parents. You need to change their life. Not easy to do, that's for sure. All right, let's go to Liz next. In Arizona, what have you learned about difficult people, Liz?
3: I've learned that it's very important to stay steadfast and true to who we are as children of God. And by that, I mean whether I've dealt with coworkers or bosses or customers. One thing that I figured out is that when I smile and just do the best that I can do and try to encourage other people, I really get complimented way more on my personality and being happy and considerate, as opposed to being known for that employee that just helps egg on things.
0: Do you see, Liz, with customers and coworkers, do you see that you get along generally better with people than those who are ornery, your coworkers that might be more ornery?
3: Definitely. And I also really think it has to do with how you wake up in the morning. I've had bad days. We all do. But when you get ready to go to work, especially in a service or a retail industry, your job is literally to help people and serve people. Mm-hmm. So you have to have that attitude of service. And that's something I learned very young on from my mom. I'm very thankful for her teaching me that, because most of my job history has been in those industries. And there are very difficult people sometimes. And there have been times that I've asked God, like, why am I still dealing with this situation? This work environment is so hostile. But I realized after the fact, each time, that I grew stronger as a person.
0: When people become discouraged, it's usually because they've first been disappointed. And after people become discouraged, they go to disillusionment. And what we've seen in counseling and working with marriages over the years, people go through this exact formula before they get divorced. There's an expectation, there's a reality, and then there's always disappointment. I'm just disappointed. I'm disappointed in my spouse, I'm disappointed in me and God, the community, the pastor, the church, any number of things. Then I get discouraged. And when people get discouraged, pretty soon they get disillusioned. And when people get disillusioned, they want to give up. And maybe you're in this stage. I think we all experience this. This one, I think, is something that happens to us a lot. A hope deferred makes the heart sick. That's what that formula is right there.
4: Boy, is that true.
0: Because when we think about the hopes that you have, maybe had hopes for a better relationship with somebody, and the hope has been deferred, as the Bible says there in that proverb. And in the process, your heart's sick, and maybe you almost feel it at that level, you know, in your body. We're talking about difficult people today, and we all have them, and sometimes we are that person. This ministry of intentional living is here with the reality that in life, life is tough. Sometimes we make it tougher than it ought to be, but that we choose to be intentional in our walk with Christ. And your support allows us to do this every day. And I want to say thank you for doing it. Thank you for standing with us. 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
5: I find it extremely challenging when, as a godly wife, which I want to be, and my husband tends to criticize people, the pastor, I mean, the people who work for us, he's a very critical spirit. And when I say something, you know, he comes back at me with, you know, we're supposed to be one, and, you know, you're my sounding board and all this. So I quit, years ago, just quit coming against it and just, you know, listening, but it drags me down so much, and I really can't stand it. I hate it. He just criticizes people. How do you deal with that as a godly wife? And so anyway, that's my question. Thanks.
0: When I hear you say that, honey, it hurts my soul. It's really not something that builds us up. And I'll pray for you that you can deal with that person, that situation, and walk away and be consistent in doing it. All right, Charisma, welcome to the show. What's your question for me?
6: Well, my question is, how do I not be that prickly person in my mom's life? How can I have a better relationship with my mom? I know I'm envious because of the relationship that she and my brother had growing up. So I understand, you know, he has disabilities and her attention, you know, had to be more, you know, focused on him. And it's just like every time I talk to my mom, I get irritated. I don't know why. And then it spills over. It's spilling over into, like, I'll have a conversation with my mom and then I'll get irritated and then my 3-year-old mm-hmm. daughter will do something and then I'll snap. I just, how do I not be that person?
0: I have a question for you, Charisma. It's interesting. You brought up your brother, said he has special needs. Is there a part of you that feels that you wish you had the relationship your brother did with your mom?
6: Yeah. Yes.
0: Did you feel pressured in that, like you were a second class member of the family as a result of the special attention given to your brother?
6: Yeah, I do. And I feel selfish because of that.
0: Sure.
6: Because,
0: yeah.
6: You know, he it's not his fault of what's wrong mm-hmm. with him.
0: Mm-hmm. And it's not mom's fault that she's got a special needs son and has special needs. And so you've got this cycle of you feel this way and yet you feel guilty feeling this way, don't you?
6: Yes. And it's just eating me up. It's eating mm-hmm. me alive. I don't know what to do. I know I need counseling or a therapist or something to get this out.
0: Yeah. Well, you're getting it out right now. I think you're being honest in terms of saying, you know, listen, I'm really jealous of the relationship, yet I shouldn't be. I don't want to, you know, I wouldn't want some of the challenges that my brother has, and yet I'm feeling guilty. So you've got this cycle of thinking. Have you ever just been honest with your mom about saying, Mom, I love you, and part of the reason I get prickly sometimes is I really, and it's my problem, but I feel like, boy, I wish I had the relationship with you that you have with my brother?
6: Yeah, I have, and it just kind of turns into, well, I took you to therapy when you were a kid,
0: mm-hmm.
6: and so, you know, I'm already 33, she's 52, I don't know if we commend things the way I would want them to be,
0: yeah.
6: I don't know if I just have to kind of accept our relationship for what it is,
0: mm-hmm.
6: but it's really difficult.
0: Yeah, well, and it's hurtful, you know, the good news is that it's hurtful. I got people listening who couldn't give, you know, any consideration or care about a broken relationship with a parent, and you do. I mean, that's halfway around the bases that you say, I'm broken by this and it hurts me. Here's the thing. You go way back to your childhood, and there are tripwires in that relationship with your mom, and you gave a few of them. You say something, and she kind of blows you off and says, well, I did this and I did that. In other words, instead of hearing your heart, it sounds like she's trying to defend herself. So she's feeling attacked, would be my guess, which is very typical. I mean, that's human nature. And if the two of you could ever have an opportunity just to talk together, even with a pastor or counselor, and just lay it out and just break down some of those barriers and say, hey, we want a new adult relationship. We want to have a new form of communication with each other and not allow those patterns of when you were 6 and 8 and 16 to pop back up. Would be very powerful for you. Is that something you think you can do, Charisma?
6: I think it is something that's doable. It's very possible.
0: Yeah. And just keep in mind, too, that this is inside work. This is going to be something about you. The goal is not to have your mom change, because that may not happen. In fact, it probably won't happen. It's about you. This is where the Holy Spirit comes in and your relationship with him, to ask for and pray for the Holy Spirit to give you power and not to carry this any longer and to tell yourself the truth. We wish you the best. What do you all think? Love your feedback on this topic. 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We'll see you next time from our Intentional Living Center, a part of Intentional Life Media.
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0: Did your mom ever tell you to do to others what you would have them do unto you? My mom was really big on that, and it kind of stuck with me. Hi, Bill Ronning on Family Life Radio, and it's not that I always lived up to it, but it always made sense to me because I myself wouldn't want to be stolen from, so don't steal from someone else. I myself want to be respected, so respect others. I don't want others to gossip about me, so I shouldn't gossip about others. And I want forgiveness, so I need to forgive others. And we could go on and on and on with that. You know, we asked the question, what would Jesus do? Maybe another question we could ask is, how would Jesus treat me and then treat others that way? I mean, it's really common sense, isn't it?
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1: Okay. I'm about to

As we look back on our lives, we have the perspective of lessons learned and the experience of God's faithfulness. That's what this song is about. Here's Franny Cash, Jesus All Along.

0: 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Katie is with us.
1: I have been struggling at the church that I go to with my mother. People see her. They say hello. I can stand right next to her, right behind her, and nobody says anything.
0: And that is not a good feeling, but it does turn into a good news. That's Monday morning, 7:30 Eastern, 7:30 Pacific on Family Life Radio. I heard you.

0: Family Life Radio, that's new from Chris Tomlin, How Good It Is, taken right out of the Bible. More about that from Chris.
1: What I love about the song, How Good It is that when we sing this together, we are singing and proclaiming God's word all throughout this song. It is a call to worship. Psalm 92 says it like this, How good it is to praise the Lord and make music to your name, O Most High, proclaiming your love in the morning and your faithfulness at night. Psalm 100, enter his gates with thanksgiving and his courts with praise. Give thanks to him, for the Lord is good and his love endures forever. All through this song, the scripture is being sung to the one who is most worthy of all praise.
0: Yeah, scripture and song, you gotta love it. That's Chris Tomlin on Family Life Radio.

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2: This is Focus on the Family Minute with Pastor Jeff Dillon.
0: Right. And so, we need both. But I think that, you know, the ability to serve people is where walls really start to break down. When we moved into our neighborhood, again, more older people there initially when we moved in, and a couple ladies stopped me on the street. I introduced myself. And they said, "Oh, fantastic. He's tall. That's really going to come in handy."
1: So light bulbs.
0: I'm a light bulb changer. Yeah. You know, batteries on the smoke detectors. That's my job. And so, but, you know, just a practical way has allowed me to be in people's homes, get to know people, hear their stories, because I'm just tall. You know. So how has God gifted you, and how can you use those practical things to serve people and show them love?
2: Hear more about connecting with your neighbors at familyminute.org.
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0: And maybe it's one of those days that seems like everything around you is falling apart and there's not a lot of hope. 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He sees you, He loves you, He is with you right now.
1: Me?

0: We call it D-Day when Allied forces invaded Normandy and occupied France during the Second World War. Hi, Bill Running at Family Life Radio. In an invasion known as D-Day, considered by many to be the largest amphibious invasion in military history, approximately 156,000 Americans, British, and Canadian troops landed on five beaches, eventually liberating France from Nazi control. And today we honor those brave men who fought for our freedom, thousands giving their lives in doing so. And the Reverend Franklin Graham, head of the Billy Graham Evangelistic Association, he noted that the event was the beginning of the turning point of World War II, and he also quoted from a prayer given by then-President Franklin Roosevelt to the nation at large, in which the former commander-in-chief called the invasion a struggle to preserve our republic, our religion, and our civilization, and to set free a suffering humanity. He prayed, Lord, give us faith. Give us faith in Thee, faith in our sons, faith in each other, faith in our united crusade.
1: What do you do when it's hard to make a decision that has to be made? Hi, I'm Dr. Randy Carlson with an Intentional Living Minute. I've been doing a series and a study on the topic of decision making. 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So often we see decisions sort of in a binary way. It's either or. I have to do this or that. And not realizing that there may be a C or D option available. 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An option that will bring Him glory and benefit to yourself? Because when you do, that is intentional living.
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2: You guys rock. I listen to you all day long. I'm going through a terrible time in my life with a lot of things that are very uncertain, and it's love of God that gives me hope. When he told

0: is a liar.
1: Family Life Radio, I'm Bill Ronning, 888-888-9976. Diana, you're going through a rough patch. How are you handling that?
2: Everything's going fine. It was great to be a Christian. But when things start going haywire and the outside world starts saying, well, wait a minute, you're supposed to be a Christian. Isn't everything supposed to be easy or in your favor?
1: God says you will have trials and tribulation in this world. That's a given because that we live in a fallen world. We live, you know, people are sinners and that causes problems. So that is a given that we're going to go through struggles. But, you know, we hold on to the strength that God provides for us, and He will. You know, He'll see us through every situation. Sometimes it can be painful, but God will see us through it, and He has great plans for our life.
2: It's difficult. It's not as easy as it sounds, you know, because I was talking to a gentleman today, and he gave me a little slogan. He said, life by the inch is a cinch. Life by the yard is hard. I go, wait a minute, what does that mean? And then he told me to look up James 1:5. You need an anchor. You need something solid to hold on to.
1: You can only do what you can do, and you let God do the rest. So you take a little bit at a time. How do I get through the next trial? How do I get over the next hurdle? You know, and focus on that one thing that's going to get you to a better place. And let God be God.
2: Yes, I kind of want to fix it myself, and I can't fix this. It's too big.
1: Well, God is good at fixing things. that's what He specializes in. So you cling to Jesus, and He's going to see you through this, okay?
2: All right. Thank you so much.
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1: I have been struggling at the church that I go to with my mother. 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They say hello. I can stand right next to her, right behind her, and nobody says anything.
0: And that is not a good feeling, but it does turn into a good news. 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

0: The Family Life Radio verse of the day is from Philippians 4, 4 and 5. Rejoice in the Lord always. I will say it again, rejoice. Let your graciousness be known to everyone. The Lord is near.
1: They say

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0: So I guess my favorite place to meet with God is probably the ocean. Bill Running at Family Life Radio. I grew up on the beaches of Southern California, so when I go back to the ocean, it's kind of like going home, but I don't know, there's just something about the waves and the power of the currents, and I don't know, it brings me closer to God, it really does, and I love spending time with God, just sitting on the beach, looking at the water, and thanking God for such beauty. So that's where I like to meet with God. Tammy, how are you doing?
1: I'm doing fantastic, thank you.
0: Good, so where is your favorite getaway and meet with God place?
1: That would be any place where I'm holding my granddaughter in my arms.
0: It doesn't matter where it is, right?
1: It doesn't matter where it is, as long as I've got her in my arms. Yeah, she's gone through a couple little heart procedures here, and each day is a gift, and no matter where I am with her, it's a God-given moment.
0: Wow, I love that. I've had a few of those moments myself with my grandkids. Thank you, Tammy.
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0: Chainbreaker, that's Zach Williams, Bill Ronning at Family Life Radio. That song has spoken to a whole lot of people, and Ricky, you're one of them. Why do you like that song so much?
1: How James 4:8 says, draw closer to God and he'll draw closer to you.
0: Yeah.
1: And so that's, after just hearing that song, I picked up one of Our Daily Bread, and I was doing the Bible reading along with that, and eventually just got my life back on track, and it was just all because one day I was flipping through the radio stations, and then I heard that song, Chainbreaker, and it kind of set me back on the right track.
0: And it feels good to be back on the right track, right?
1: Oh, yes.
0: Yeah, that's good. Well, whenever we do the right thing, Ricky, God honors that. He blesses that, and so I pray that he'll continue to keep you strong, and we can do all things through Christ who strengthens us.
1: Yeah.
2: You know what it's like spending 30 minutes at the grocery store searching for your last item when an employee is standing right there. 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You don't have to do it alone. Through prayer, you can ask God for what you need in life, and he's there to help. 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
1: I have been struggling at the church that I go to with my mother. 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
0: And that is not a good feeling, but it does turn into a good news. 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

0: We call it D-Day when Allied forces invaded Normandy and occupied France during the Second World War. Hi, Bill Running at Family Life Radio. In an invasion known as D-Day, considered by many to be the largest amphibious invasion in military history, approximately 156,000 Americans, British, and Canadian troops landed on 5 beaches, eventually liberating France from Nazi control. And today we honor those brave men who fought for our freedom, thousands giving their lives in doing so. And the Reverend Franklin Graham, head of the Billy Graham Evangelistic Association, he noted that the event was the beginning of the turning point of World War II. And he also quoted from a prayer given by then-President Franklin Roosevelt to the nation at large, in which the former commander-in-chief called the invasion a struggle to preserve our republic, our religion, and our civilization, and to set free a suffering humanity. He prayed, Lord, give us faith. Give us faith in Thee, faith in our sons, faith in each other, faith in our united crusade.
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0: That's Wren Collective on Family Life Radio. Hallelujah Anyway. I'm Bill Ronning, and I love that song because it really puts things into perspective that God is good all the time. And even when life is rough, we can still praise God because He is praiseworthy. And Jennifer, I know that you can relate to that song.
1: I love that song. It just speaks to me so much. I've had 3 years where I haven't been able to find a full-time job, and my 9-year-old daughter and I have had to move in with my parents, and it's been a lot of struggle, but I've really felt God doing a lot of work in my life in the last year. Everybody's like, are you nervous? Are you worried that you're going to get a job? And no, I'm not worried about it. I'm not stressed. I'm just ready.
0: Well, I love your attitude, Jennifer. I think that that's the way that we should always strive to live our lives, is to be at peace with where God has us at the moment and know that ultimately we are in His hands.
1: And it's so hard to just trust, but it's like I have this peace in my life about it now. That song just speaks to me because it's like, you know, this isn't what you wanted for your life, but just wait.
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Bill Ronning on Family Life Radio. Here's our verse of the day, Philippians 4, 4, and 5. Rejoice in the Lord always. Again, I say rejoice. Let your graciousness be known to everyone.

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Face

0: Did your mom ever tell you to do to others what you would have them do unto you? My mom was really big on that, and it kind of stuck with me. Hi, Bill Ronning on Family Life Radio, and it's not that I always lived up to it, but it always made sense to me because I myself wouldn't want to be stolen from, so don't steal from someone else. I myself want to be respected, so respect others. I don't want others to gossip about me, so I shouldn't gossip about others. And I want forgiveness, so I need to forgive others. And we could go on and on and on with that. You know, we asked the question, what would Jesus do? Maybe another question we could ask is, how would Jesus treat me and then treat others that way? I mean, it's really common sense, isn't it?
1: Offenses happen every day, whether it's a careless word, a selfish decision, or a betrayal of trust. And letting that wound fester, well, it only hurts you. I was reading in the Bible where it says that if you have a complaint against someone, you should forgive, just as God has forgiven you. It's hard, but you encourage your kids to take medicine, even if they don't like the taste, because you know they'll feel so much better. Simply put, forgiveness is God's healing ointment. Experience hope. From Family Life Radio,

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1: I have been struggling at the church that I go to with my mother. People see her. They say hello. I can stand right next to her, right behind her, and nobody says anything.
0: And that is not a good feeling, but it does turn into a good news. 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
3: What do you do when it's hard to make a decision that has to be made? 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I have to do this or that. 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An option that will bring Him glory and benefit to yourself? Because when you do, that is intentional living.
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2: 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Glory to God, this is all His doing. In God, there's hope."
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Family Life Radio. Good morning, I'm Jennifer Davis. And if $50 sounds like it would be nice in your pocket, well, here's how you can get that. We are asking for you to become a music influencer. We do this twice a year, and basically what we want to do is create the perfect music playlist, and that's where you come in. You get a chance to win a $50 Amazon gift card just for telling us what you think about our music. Do you want to hear more of John Reddick? Or would you like to hear a little bit more of Jamie McDonald?

0: 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And how you get to all the information is text the word music to 58326. 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You've heard enough and you want to just part ways, if you will. So become a music influencer today. It's easy, and hey, why not? You could win $50 just for telling us what you like and what you don't.
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That was Zach Williams here on Family Life Radio. I'm Jennifer Davis. Hey, have you downloaded our app yet? Well, why not? It's super easy. Of course, it's free. 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

0: 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Hi, I'm Jennifer Davis. You know, if you ever need prayer, we are here for you 24/7. 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And remember, you are loved. 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
1: This

0: Good morning, and thank you so much for listening to Family Life Radio. I'm Jennifer Davis, and we are hosting the Ultimate Baby Shower now through Father's Day. We are working with pregnancy resource centers that are across the country, and we need your help. So each center has different needs, from donated items like the basics, diapers, wipes, clothing, toys, baby bottles, everything that would pertain to a baby. We're looking for that. But these expecting moms, they're in a bind. They're stressed. They don't know what to get or, you know, how they're gonna get it. And so we're asking to help alleviate that stress for them a little bit by donating these things. And of course, some of these pregnancy resource centers, they also need volunteers. So maybe you can do that as well, or in lieu of. And at the very least, can we pray for these moms? We want them to have a happy, healthy, stress-free pregnancy. And if you'd like to get involved, again, text the word baby to 58326. And thank you.
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Kinkle Fritz and Friends on Family Life Radio. A great way to fight the Sunday scaries as we're staring down another week. Praise and worship. Thanks for having us on this morning. Here is Jamie McDonald with Ain't No

0: Rakenko, Fritz and Friends on Family Life Radio. When we are dealing with anxiety, what if it's actually a trust issue?
1: Ooh.
0: I know. Low conviction coming up after Phil Wick.

0: 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We are Kenkel, Fritz, and Friends with producer Adam and Misty.
1: Anxiety, I think, is something most of us are familiar with. Like, we've experienced at some point or another, especially like the world be crazy right now. It's a little easy to be anxious. Now, something that Dr. Randy from Intentional Living here on Family Life Radio has talked about often is that anxiety is rooted in the future.
0: Yes.
1: You're worried about stuff that has not even happened yet. And I ran across this podcast clip from a guy named J.J. Douglas, and he was kind of expanding on how anxiety really is, at the heart of everything, a lack of trust.
2: A lot of what we call anxiety is really a trust issue, not with people, with God. Because think about it, anxiety lives in the future. What if this goes wrong? What if I mess this up? What if it doesn't work out? It's your mind trying to control outcomes you were never designed to control. And right in the middle of the word anxiety is the letter I. You think that's random? Because anxiety pulls everything back to you. What I can fix, what I can figure out, what I can prevent. It puts you in a position you were never meant to carry, trying to be the answer for everything. And that's exhausting. Because now your peace is based on your ability to control what hasn't even happened yet. But when trust in God enters the picture, something shifts. You realize not everything is yours to solve. And that doesn't mean you don't take action. It means you stop trying to play God. Because trust sounds like, I'll do what I can and I'll trust God with what I can't. And that's where peace starts.
3: Wow.
1: Right?
0: Yeah. It makes a lot of sense. You're trying to figure it out.
3: Mm-hmm. Yeah.
0: On your own.
3: Yep.
1: Yeah.
0: But true trust is giving it to Him, which I think that's why we take it back.
3: Yeah,
1: exactly. Right.
0: Oh, I can't give it to you, God. What if you don't do what I want?
1: Mm-hmm. Mm-hmm. My mom always tells me, she's like, I've watched you do it time and time again. You have a problem. You take it to the foot of the cross. You leave it there. And then you walk off and go, nope, wait a second. And you go back and get it.
0: That's true.
1: We do it all the time.
0: Absolutely.
1: And the harsh reality is there is nothing in our control for the most part, aside from how we respond to things.
0: Yep, it's true. How about you? Have you been able to overcome anxiety? What was the key for you? 888-888-9976. You can text us at 58326.
4: 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Because everyone who asks, receives. You don't have to do it alone. 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

0: Brooke Henkel, Fritz and Friends on Family Life Radio. I love this song, but for some reason I always see in my head people square dancing to it. Like, it works, right?
1: I've never thought about that, but
0: do-si-do,
1: it would.
0: Do-si-do, promenade home. This is Marcy Me. You hear it, right?
1: No, I can't unhear it.
0: Okay. It's Greater on Family Life Radio. 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

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Valerie has thoughts on that after Matthew Weston Good on Family Life Radio. I used to

0: good.
1: Family Life Radio, we are Kenkel, Fritz, and Friends. Talking about anxiety, and Valerie is with us from Tucson. What were you going to say?
2: I've had conversations with other Christians about the topic of anxiety and like how sometimes we as Christians feel like something's wrong with us or we're broken in that area because we know that we should go to God, but we still feel anxious over things. Continue to trust in God and know you're not broken. We are broken people, but we are restored in Him, and just to continue to lead in Him in those hard moments. That's what I do, and that's what I encourage others, and just let them know, like, God loves you. You're not messed up. He makes no mistakes. We live in a broken world.
1: Yeah. I hear the emotion in your voice, and I'm just curious where it's coming from.
2: I have, like, one of my best friends battles anxiety, and she'll call me, and I'm like, it's okay. God says to come to Him with everything. And again, thank you guys. My whole family, we all listen. I'm on my way to drop. I have 6 kids and we love Family Life Radio. We are on our way to school right now and always have you guys on in our car.
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1: Did you say you have 6 kids?
2: I do. Well, we do, yes.
1: I'm surprised you don't have anxiety.
2: 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He has blessed us, so He thinks I can do it. And some days I'm like, Lord, are you sure?
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12: 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The Bible instructs us to love Him with all of our heart, soul, and mind. 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

0: 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We're Kankle Fritz and Friends. 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

0: They're doing the Amazon Prime Days at the end of June this year. 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
1: Yes, please.
0: Sounds pretty good to me.
2: Sure does.
1: Me too.
0: And all you have to do is tell us about the songs you like and you don't like. For example, do you like this song more? Or this one. But I got heaven on my mind, on my mind. I got heaven on my mind. I don't know, I'm voting that one.
1: I know you love that one. It's a hard choice.
0: This is how you get involved.
1: Yeah, you can go to my
3: hard choice.
0: This is how you get involved.
1: Yeah, you can go to myflr.org. You can

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1: I had no contact with my biological father for over 30 years.
0: But not anymore. Things have changed with Jennifer. Make sure you stick around for her joy report. It's on the way in two songs on Family Life Radio. When darkness

0: Family Life Radio, we're Kenkel, Fritz, and friends. I got joy, joy, joy, joy down in my heart today. It's time for the Joy Report. This is where you tell us what's bringing you joy. Our phone number is 888-888-9976. Jennifer is with us from Tucson. Tell us what's going on.
1: I had no contact with my biological father for over 30 years. And over the last, I don't know, 4 or 5 years, I started reading the Bible and going to church. And then last year I got news that he had pancreatic cancer.
0: Ooh, that's one of the worst kinds.
1: Yeah, and I wasn't going to go see him because he was a very abusive man. And I prayed about it. And God let me know that I should go see him. So I went down to see him to give us a chance to mend the broken relationship.
0: Mm-hmm.
1: 3 months after, he was put into a hospice home, and I was still on the fence if I wanted to forgive and love him again.
0: Yeah.
1: And let him into my heart again. The last day I went to go see him, I knew it was his time. I was reading to him out of the Bible. And at that last moment, before I walked out, I kissed him on the forehead. And as I did so, the strangest feeling came over my body. Like my whole body started to tingle. And it was like God had opened up my heart to let me forgive him and love him again.
0: Wow.
1: I wish that I would have gone a couple years ago.
0: Yeah.
1: But on his last day, that was the time and the place.
0: Did he pass away shortly after that?
1: He did that night. And because of God allowing me to forgive him, I miss him terribly, which is something I haven't done since I was probably 11, 12 years old.
0: Oh, wow.
2: Man.
0: What a beautiful story of redemption. Hey, we want to hear what's bringing you joy. Is it time for your Joy Report? Call right now. 888-888-9976.
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6: The challenge you're facing might feel like a misstep, but it could actually be a step on the journey to something great. 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

Instead of anticipating stress, let's do something a little more productive. It's coming up after Lauren Daigle, Trust in You on Family Life Radio. Good morning.

0: Family Life Radio. We are Kenkel Fritz and friends. Producer Adam and Misty's here. Morning.
1: Anticipation of stress. This kind of goes with what we were talking about not too long ago, just a bit back, which is that fear of things that may never happen, and it causes stress. And how do you deal with that? And I was reading Psalm 56:3, when I'm afraid, I put my trust in you. And this is that time, do you get to choose what you're going to do in that moment? Are you going to anticipate stress over things that might not happen? Or are you going to put your faith in God? Are you going to trust His timing and be led by Him? Literally, those are our two options every minute of every day.
0: True.
1: That's it. That's what we have. Choose wisely.
0: Yeah.
1: Says the person who never chooses wisely.
0: You know, as I'm listening or thinking about the show that we're having this morning, the different topics we had, everything has to do with a mental choice.
2: Yes. I was just thinking that too.
0: You choose with your very own brain to do something with or not with.
1: Which is the one thing we can control.
0: Right.
2: Yeah, exactly.
0: It's true. And it's like, why is this so, this isn't that complicated.
2: Yeah.
0: It really isn't.
1: Well, we make it complicated.
0: We do.
2: 100%. And I think it's a great reminder too to like know that we have the control to decide what to do, because I'm guilty of getting up and just thinking I'm going to feel good. Or just thinking, oh, it's going to come naturally. But it is a decision actively.
0: Yeah.
2: To be like, you know what? Even if I'm feeling blah today, I'm going to have a good day and God's in control.
0: Sometimes you have to decide to feel good.
2: Yes. Amen.
1: What was it? There was a video I ran across on social media recently. It was super cute. And this little boy was talking to his mom after school. And she was like, how was your day? He was like, I had a great day. I had an awesome day. And she said, really? Why? And he said, because I decided I was gonna.
2: Oh, I love that.
3: That's awesome. Summer's here.
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1: God made him who had no sin to be sin for us so that in him we might become the righteousness of God.
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1: Well, not anymore. God came through. You got to hear the story. 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

0: Hey, we want to hear your good news. We'll give you the phone number to call here in just a little bit. But first, Anne is with us from Hastings, Michigan. Tell us what's going on.
1: I had a good friend. He felt that God was calling him to be a missionary. He was married and had 4 kids. And his boss said, go do what you need to do. And if it doesn't work out, your job will be here for you. And I thought that was so special. But then it even got better. They went to Brazil as a family of missionaries. They were way up in the mountains. And they had to walk everywhere because it was a really poor area. One day, Devin said to his wife, boy, it would be great if I had some kind of a scooter to get around these roads back in to see the other communities and get to the town when we need stuff. And the next day, they got a notice that they had a package at the post office, and they went to get it, and that was a scooter.
0: Oh.
1: That his boss had sent him, and it proved a couple things to me. One, that God knows what we need before we even ask.
0: Mm-hmm.
1: And he uses others to answer people's prayers.
0: Oh, absolutely. That part is definitely true.
2: Yeah.
0: In fact, you know, how God uses people to answer other people's prayers, and that's why sometimes it takes a while, and here's why. God's dealing with someone to help you. And if they don't, he's got to find someone else. So that's why it sometimes is a slow roll for things to happen, but he's still always on time.
3: Yeah, I love that.
0: But in your story, I like that the package came before you even ordered it from Amazon.
4: Yeah. Hey, what's good, everybody? It's your buddy Isaac for Youth Haven. And right now, summer is getting ready to come alive out here. You can feel it. The cabins are opening up. The Gaga Pit is ready for action. And Harvey the Moose is already finding ways to sneak into the kitchen.
5: What do you think you're doing, crazy moose?
4: But honestly, one of the coolest things about Youth Haven is that every summer starts with excitement and turns into something kids will remember for the rest of their lives.
6: It is a very fun place. 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
4: Because this place is way bigger than games and campfires. 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
4: I'm Isaac, and I'd love to show you more. Just visit youthhaven.org.
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This guy runs marathons. I think Toby Mac got him into it because Toby Mac loves marathons. They're on the same label, yeah. I guess that's being a good influence. Here's Brian Stevenson and This I Know. I gotta be.

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0: We're Kinkle Fritz and Friends on Family Life Radio. So I'm not going to lie. How did they land on the band name House Fires?
1: Poses some questions.
0: The music is really good, though. I love this one. This is called Rest on Us on Family Life Radio.

0: 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Hey, good morning. We are Kenkel, Fritz, and friends. Thanks for listening this morning. Maybe you had this happen to you, and I'm wondering really what's going on. There's a spiritual component to this sometimes too, but this is, so my wife and my son were driving back from Oklahoma to where we live, and it's a two-day drive.
1: Oh, okay, so it's a haul.
0: Oh, yeah. It's not real fast to get there and back. And I knew that my wife was a little annoyed that she had to make this trip with our son, and she was exhausted. And so I did all kinds of things around the house. I actually cleaned the carpets.
1: Wow! Okay. Extra points.
0: Yeah, because I knew she was, you know, she wished I could have gone on this trip with her, but I couldn't. So I cleaned the house top to bottom, and then I thought, you know what? They would like when they get home after driving all day long. I'll make some homemade hamburgers because she loves my... I have one of those, you know, Blackstone type griddle type things. And I do the smash burger thing.
1: A dream on a grill.
0: Yeah. So they get home and I'm like, all right, hamburgers can be ready. And she goes, what? Yes. They're out back. I'm almost done. And we just were thinking it would be nice to ask you make hamburgers.
2: Oh.
0: Because that would just be, I don't want to eat fast. I don't have to go out and, you know, eat a hamburger. I want to eat it here. And I was going to tell you to do that, but I didn't want to tell you because I knew you were doing so much work around the house.
1: Aww.
0: And that kind of thing happens a lot with my wife and I.
2: You have ESPN.
0: Does this ever happen to you? And sometimes it can happen a spiritual way where, and sometimes it can happen a spiritual way where, you give somebody a call. Hey,

0: What do you do when it's hard to make a decision that has to be made? Hi, I'm Dr. Randy Carlson with an Intentional Living Minute. I've been doing a series and a study on the topic of decision making. One of the questions that I encourage you to ask is this: is this the only and best decision that I'm about to make? So often we see decisions sort of in a binary way. It's either or. 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And not realizing that there may be a C or D option available. 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An option that will bring Him glory and benefit to yourself? Because when you do, that is intentional living.
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3: 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Glory to God, this is all His doing. In God, there's hope."
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1: I've never seen a morning the sun forgot to rise, in every single detail, you're faithful every time.

For Kinkle, Fritz, and Friends on Family Life Radio, when the Holy Spirit is your informant, things can get wild. Lindsay has a story about that after Mercy Me and Make It Well. Make it.

0: Family Life Radio. We are Kenkel, Fritz, and Friends. All right, so you ever had somebody read your mail?
1: Yes.
0: Where they tell you, and it's obviously God, things about you you never told them. So Lindsay is with us. You got an example of this? Tell us what happened.
2: So my husband and I sometimes lead worship at our church, and that morning he had a conversation with a member of our church, and they were talking about this man struggling with the use of marijuana. And so during worship, when my husband and I were leading, the Holy Spirit prompted me to start praying for people in the room against addiction, and specifically calling out those with addiction to marijuana. I had no idea that my husband had spoken to this man about that situation at all, but it deeply convicted this man and his wife, and they since have become clean from this addiction.
0: Oh, wow.
2: And
0: wow.
2: Don't have that stronghold in their life anymore.
0: Oh, that's neat. I've been in services where the preacher just totally read somebody's mail.
1: Yeah, exactly.
0: Well, you know, the woman at the well, basically the same thing. That's what happened to her.
1: Yeah.
0: Jesus told her about her life. And by the way, one of the things I think that we have misconceptions regarding Jesus, he said that everything he did, he relied on the Father. He relied on the Holy Spirit for all that. There's no reason God can't use us to do the same thing.
2: Yeah, you know, when you shared that story about the woman on the well, I was actually listening at the time too.
0: Oh yeah, I was talking about that the other day. It's the longest conversation that Jesus had with a person.
2: And I asked the Holy Spirit, why does she get 42 verses? Why is that story 42 verses in the Bible? And the Holy Spirit said, because we're all the woman at the well. Mm-hmm. We were all looking to lesser lovers when Jesus is our husband. And he is the one that we are to give all of our heart to. But we've all been there. And some of us are still there. We're giving our hearts to lesser lovers.
0: Hmm. Ooh, interesting.
3: Wow.
0: I like that. Well, thank you for sharing.
2: Yeah, thank you for having me.
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She used to be part of the band We the Kingdom. Yeah, she's related. The whole band's like family except one person. But now she's doing her own thing, Franny Cash. 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

I feel like this would be a great song for a car wash operated by Christians. Elevation Rhythm. It's washed on Family Life Radio. I don't know why that amuses me so much.

Somewhere between singing at the top of your lungs and wondering if Toby Mac mows his own lawn, you experienced hope. You're welcome. 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
1: Strong, try to make them all think I'm strong. Yeah, the face I keep putting on says I ain't tired.

0: strong. Family Life Radio, we are Kankel Fritz and friends. This encourages you. You know, we're talking about anxiety. You do not have to carry tomorrow today. The bills for next month, the worries for next year, the answers to questions you do not have even yet. God doesn't give us yearly bread. You know where I'm going.
1: Oh.
0: Or lifetime bread. Mm-hmm. He gives us daily bread.
2: Look at that.
0: For today. Enough grace for today. Enough strength for today. Enough mercy for today. Today's portion is enough.
1: Mm.
2: Oh, man, that's good. We get ahead of ourselves, don't we?
0: Oh.
2: I live in the future. That's one of my biggest problems. I worry about so much all the time. It really wasn't until... Oh, goodness. I mean, I think I heard Dr. Randy from Intentional Living say for the first time that that means it's rooted in the future. These are problems that haven't even occurred yet, and you're already worrying about them. And I was like, well, yeah, that checks out with me.
0: You know, and it's easy to do because there's lots of things we've got going on.
1: Mm-hmm. Oh, I can't remember last time I just focused on till tonight.
0: Right.
1: I mean, always looking ahead, planning next work week, trips, things, plans, all the things.
0: One of the things that I've noticed, and sometimes it doesn't happen until I'm really on vacation, and usually not until a few days in where you really can finally relax.
1: Yes.
0: Because how can you be in the moment? God is a right now God. You can, well, here's the problem. You can never be in the future.
1: Right.
0: You can technically never be in the past.
2: Mm.
0: I can't even make time go faster.
1: Yeah, right.
2: That's true.
0: You have now, in the moment. Whatever you're doing right now, maybe you're driving, maybe you're, I don't know, if you're home or your work or whatever. If you have this exact moment, you don't even have the next 20 minutes. You're not there yet.
2: Yeah.
1: Yeah, exactly.
0: Right? I mean, it's what you do now.
2: And you get into that future you were so worried about, and chances are there was nothing to worry about.
0: Yeah, exactly.
2: I remember there was a sign in my homeroom class, my senior year of high school. I have never forgotten it. It said, today is the tomorrow that we worried about yesterday.
0: Wow.
2: Oh,
0: that
2: right?
0: is good. Wow.
3: Offenses happen every day, whether it's a careless word, a selfish decision, or a betrayal of trust. And letting that wound fester, well, it only hurts you. I was reading in the Bible where it says that if you have a complaint against someone, you should forgive, just as God has forgiven you. It's hard, but you encourage your kids to take medicine, even if they don't like the taste, because you know they'll feel so much better. Simply put, forgiveness is God's healing ointment. 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When you feel invisible, God sees you. He's close to the brokenhearted. 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

0: Prime Day is early this year. They're doing it at the end of the month. We're Kinkle, Fritz, and Friends on Family Life Radio. What about a $50 Amazon gift card to go shopping with?
1: Yes, please.
0: That'd be fun. That would knock out a lot on that wish list or help empty the cart that's already built up if you're like me. You could win one just for being a music influencer right now at MyFLO.

The labels that the world tries to give you, I feel like those are abundant and not usually good. So that's why it's important to go straight to who God says we are. It's Hillsong Worship on Family Life Radio.

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1: I had no contact with my biological father for over 30 years.
0: But not anymore. Things have changed with Jennifer. Make sure you stick around for her joy report. It's on the way in two songs on Family Life Radio. I've been never-

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1: I got joy, joy, joy, joy down in my heart today.
0: It's time for the Joy Report. This is where you tell us what's bringing you joy. Our phone number is 888-888-9976. Jennifer is with us from Tucson. Tell us what's going on.
2: I had no contact with my biological father for over 30 years. And over the last, I don't know, 4 or 5 years, I started reading the Bible and going to church. And then last year I got news that he had pancreatic cancer.
0: Ooh, that's one of the worst kinds.
2: Yeah, and I wasn't going to go see him because he was a very abusive man. And I prayed about it. And God let me know that I should go see him. So I went down to see him to give us a chance to mend the broken relationship.
0: Mm-hmm.
2: 3 months after, he was put into a hospice home. And I was still on the fence if I wanted to forgive and love him again.
0: Yeah.
2: And let him into my heart again. The last day I went to go see him, I knew it was his time. I was reading to him out of the Bible. And at that last moment, before I walked out, I kissed him on the forehead. And as I did so, the strangest feeling came over my body. Like my whole body started to tingle. And it was like God had opened up my heart to let me forgive him and love him again.
0: Wow.
2: I wish that I would have gone a couple years ago.
0: Yeah.
2: But on his last day, that was the time and the place.
0: Did he pass away shortly after that?
2: He did that night. And because of God allowing me to forgive him, I miss him terribly. Which is something I haven't done since I was probably 11, 12 years old.
0: Oh, wow.
3: Man.
0: What a beautiful story of redemption. Hey, we want to hear what's bringing you joy. Is it time for your joy report? Call right now. 888-888-9976.
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4: Right. 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I introduced myself and they said, "Oh, fantastic. He's tall. That's really going to come in handy."
5: So light bulbs.
4: I'm a light bulb changer,
0: yeah.
4: You know, batteries on the smoke detectors. 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
1: Oh.
0: Responsible for Christmas shoes.
1: Oh.
0: I'm never going to let him forget it either. Joseph O'Brien. 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

The enemy, the devil, has done his due diligence on how to lie to you, so you have to be prepared to combat that. 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

0: Kenkel, Fritz, and friends with you on Family Life Radio. Good morning. So why should you learn the Bible? Well, listen to this. The devil lies well because he knows the truth well.
1: Ooh.
0: I mean, what was the main way that the enemy tempted Jesus? He was twisting scripture.
2: Yep. Yeah, exactly.
1: I think we forget that he knows the Bible forwards and backwards. He knows the Bible better than most of us.
0: Isn't that interesting?
2: Ooh.
0: And what's confusing to me is the more I learn about God, about the Bible, it's the more I love him. I don't understand that part. So you'd think that the devil will get saved. But no. So I, you know, the better you know the truth, the better you're going to be able to discern the lie that he's telling.
1: That's all he has.
0: Right.
2: Yeah, exactly.
1: Everything comes down to deception and lies with him. That literally is his only trick. And that's what makes me so mad is I fall for it time and time again. I'm well aware of what he's doing, but I still, it's because I'm not armed with enough scripture, honestly.
0: You know, the thing that hits me is they call him the father of lies. Mm. That's what they call him in the Bible. And so I thought about this. Every time that I have lied in my past, I'm just being just like him.
2: Oh boy.
1: Yeah.
2: That's a brick of conviction over the
0: right?
2: head there. Wow.
0: I mean, anything that's not the truth is from, I mean, he's the great deceiver is what they say.
2: Ooh.
0: So if I'm deceiving.
1: Yeah, I don't like that.
0: Isn't that what telling a lie is?
2: Well, yeah. Exactly. Wow. And then you see how Jesus, when he was tempted, clapped back.
0: With the scripture.
2: Exactly.
0: With exactly what the word said. Mm-hmm. So, yeah, something to think about today as you know, maybe get in the Bible. Why not? See what happens there.
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4: 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The Bible instructs us to love him with all of our heart, soul, and mind. 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

0: 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Coming up, a missionary story.
1: They had to walk everywhere because it was a really poor area.
0: Well, not anymore. God came through. You got to hear the story. It's all a part of the good news of the day, and it's coming up in two songs on Family Life Radio.

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0: Hey, we want to hear your good news. We'll give you the phone number to call here in just a little bit. But first, Ann is with us from Hastings, Michigan. Tell us what's going on.
1: I had a good friend. He felt that God was calling him to be a missionary. He was married and had 4 kids. And his boss said, go do what you need to do. And if it doesn't work out, your job will be here for you. And I thought that was so special. But then it even got better. They went to Brazil as a family of missionaries. They were way up in the mountains. And they had to walk everywhere because it was a really poor area. One day, Devin said to his wife, boy, it would be great if I had some kind of a scooter to get around these roads back in to see the other communities and get to the town when we need stuff. And the next day, they got a notice that they had a package at the post office, and they went to get it, and that was a scooter.
0: Oh.
1: That his boss had sent him, and it proved a couple things to me. One, that God knows what we need before we even ask.
0: Mm-hmm.
1: And he uses others to answer people's prayers.
0: Oh, absolutely. That, mm-hmm. that part is definitely true.
2: Yeah.
0: In fact, you know, how God uses people to answer other people's prayers, and that's why sometimes it takes a while, and here's why. God's dealing with someone to help you. And if they don't, he's got to find someone else. So that's why it sometimes is a slow roll for things to happen, but he's still always on time.
3: Yeah, I love that.
0: But in your story, I like that the package came before you even ordered it from Amazon.
3: Yeah.
4: You know what it's like spending 30 minutes at the grocery store searching for your last item when an employee is standing right there. You want to control everything yourself, but it would be a whole lot easier if you simply ask. Jesus says, ask and it will be given to you. Because everyone who asks, receives. You don't have to do it alone. Through prayer, you can ask God for what you need in life, and he's there to help. Experience Hope. 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

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Hope you have an amazing rest of your Sunday. CeCe LaBarge is coming in next, leaving you with Jamie McDonald. This is Ain't No Way. Hey.

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1: Thanks for being along this weekend on Family Life Radio. Some families this summer are throwing it back to having a 90s summer. What does that mean? It's coming up next. I've seen

0: Lauren Daigle, thank God I do, on Family Life Radio. Thanks for being with us this weekend. Can you believe we've already spent an entire week in June? Okay, we don't want the whole summer to pass us by. Some people are throwing it back to have a 90s summer. So instead of simply like streaming a movie on a streaming platform, it's like, if you want to watch a movie, go to a movie. You want to be entertained, go bowling with friends. We got to get out of our houses. We got to stop scrolling on our phones. We got to get out there and connect with the neighbors. For me, a 90s summer was, I played so much laser tag in the 90s. My mom bought, I think it was 15 sets of laser tag, so that when all the friends would come over, everybody would have their own set. And I just, the whole summer, sun went down, we ran around in our Michigan backyard and played laser tag. What did a summer look like for you in the 90s?
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1: I want to dance like David. I want a faith like Paul. I want to sing like Silas tearing down the prison walls. I want to face that fire. It won't

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Ooh, recently got that feedback. It's so true. It's music to connect you with God. Here's CeCe Winans, worthy of it all.

0: Cece Winans and Worthy of It All on Family Life Radio. My name is Cece. A couple weeks until Father's Day. What is that thing that your dad always used to say? I heard this week, Jim said his dad always used to say, always make room for ice cream because it melts and fills in the cracks. And he said, I find that to be true in my adulthood. It fills in the cracks physically, but emotionally too. What was that thing your dad always used to say? Feel free to call and leave a message, 888-888-9976.
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1: It's Matt Maher and the Lord's Prayer on Family Life Radio. Okay, we just wrapped up an entire first week of June. 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
1: I have been struggling at the church that I go to with my mother. 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
0: And that is not a good feeling, but it does turn into a good news. 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Was it

you're going on a summer vacation, don't just pack your bags, pack your mindset too. Huh? We'll talk about it next on Family Life Radio. And Mama.

0: So watch me burn. For King and Country on Family Life Radio, I'm Cece. So don't just pack your bags before a summer trip. Pack your mindset. I came across this week. I'm Cece. And I thought this was really good. It's just a conversation you have with your family. Like, what are you most excited about? But what are you most nervous about? And then give equal time to both responses. And then this is the critical conversation. All right, what are we going to do if something goes wrong? How are we going to handle it if we miss our flight? How are we going to handle it if the weather turns bad and we're stuck inside? Getting that mindset before you even get in the minivan or jump on the plane might be the difference of a successful summer trip and not so much.
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on my mind. I've got a great tip for you if you're having a bunch of people over and you need to get those sodas cooled as quick as possible. I'm talking 15 minutes from lukewarm to freezing cold.

0: Phil Wickham, and the King is in the room on Family Life Radio. I'm Cece, and oh, this has happened to me before. There's just not enough room in the refrigerator to get the drinks cold in time. So here's how to do it. You take a big cooler and you put the soda there in the cooler, and then you dump in a bag of ice, but that's not enough. Here's your two extra steps. Then you take your garden hose and you add water to the ice bath. Then you sprinkle some coarse salt on top of that, shut the lid. 15 minutes later, everything is ice cold for your summer barbecue.
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0: blessing offer, Lift Me Up on Family Life Radio. This cracked me up. Simon Holland tweeted this. My daughter is home from college and wants to know if we want to do something at 9 p.m. We don't do that here. Wait a minute. 9 p.m. is straight up bedtime. Not for college kids, though. Maybe you're in that familiar transition space between like school and summer, and everyone's just trying to figure it all out again. Doesn't get any easier, does it?
1: Thank you.
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0: Toby Mac, and Help is on the way on Family Life Radio. I encountered something pretty cool that John Bevere said in a conversation this week. He was waking up in the middle of the night. Maybe you encounter that as well. And he said, I told the enemy, hey, if you ever wake me up at night, the only thing I'm going to do is pray. He said, I realized that that time belonged to God. So if you wake me up, I'm not going to worry. And if I do, I'm going to turn that worry into a prayer request. And he said, things started to change once he told the enemy that. You wake me up in the middle of the night, I'm just going to start battling in prayer.
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1: I have been struggling at the church that I go to with my mother. People see her. They say hello. I can stand right next to her, right behind her, and nobody says anything.
0: And that is not a good feeling, but it does turn into a good news. That's Monday morning, 7:30 Eastern, 7:30 Pacific on Family Life Radio. Hey,

I'm Cece on Family Life Radio. Okay, I encountered this statement this week that struck me right in between the eyes. If your busy season doesn't have an end, it's not a busy season, it's a busy life. More next. Face down.

0: sometimes I think God needs to rescue me from myself. I'm Cece on Family Life Radio. I was listening to a conversation this week about burnout, and it said, if your busy season doesn't have an end, it's not a busy season, it's a busy life. I actually stopped in the middle of my walk. I took a note on my phone and I was like, okay, what is God saying to me about this? And then literally later that morning, this opportunity came up for me to work on like a project that would take a couple of days, but I had told everybody, oh, my busy season's almost done. Yeah, I'll be back to Bible study next week because my busy season's almost done. Yeah, I promise I'll show up for that thing. Yep, my busy season's almost done. And then that thing threatened to like interrupt all those things. And I said, no. I said, I can't make it. I can't do it. I'm sorry. And you know what? It didn't go well. Okay. Like there was pushback. There was even a little bit of like irritation. This is an outside of work thing, by the way. If you have a job, you have to say yes to a job thing. So this is outside of that. And I was like, no, but I protected that time. You know what was so important that I couldn't miss? There's a baby shower for someone who goes to Bible study, who's dealt with infertility for years and finally got the good news, and she's having her baby in a month and we're celebrating her, and I'm not going to miss it because my busy season has to come to an end. We have to say no, even when there's pushback. Oh, it's so much harder than I thought. Sometimes it's easier just to say yes and stay in the cycle.
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Father's Day is 2 weeks from today, and over the next 2 weeks, we're going to put you on mission. How? Well, it's coming up next on Family Life Radio.

0: Life Radio with Mercy Me. My name is Cece, and Father's Day is in 2 weeks. It can always be so difficult to figure out the perfect gift idea. This year, my husband has asked for a salt test. He sweats a lot when he runs. He's a distance runner, so he just, I don't know. I was like, okay, that seems easy enough. Better than a tie anyway. Here's what we're inviting you to be all a part of as we approach Father's Day in 2 weeks. We're throwing the ultimate baby shower on behalf of Pregnancy Resource Centers. 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
5: So often the enemy will try to bring up our past and discourage us, reminding us of our mistakes and where we should be because of them. But as Christ followers, when we ask ourselves, where would we be without Jesus? Our response is, thank God, I'll never know.
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1: I have been struggling at the church that I go to with my mother. 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
0: And that is not a good feeling, but it does turn into a good news. 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I was blind.

0: I'm Cece on Family Life Radio, and should you ever encounter a situation where you've got leftover guacamole that you want to save, by the way, leftover guac is really good, slathered on sourdough toast, healthy, high-protein breakfast for you, but the old way of making sure the guac didn't turn brown isn't really the best method. To like keep the avocado pit in it doesn't really work that great. Covering it with plastic wrap, not the best method. The best way is to soak a piece of paper towel in lemon juice and then smush that on top of the guacamole, then cover with plastic wrap, and that is the best method for not brown guacamole.
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two sisters. Both of them have the middle name Renee, so they decided to call their band, wait for it, Renee. Here they are with their song, Stepping Stones, on Family Land.

Sounding so good on your Sunday. That is Phil Wickham. My name is Sam. If you have your own opinions of what songs you want to hear more often, and maybe what songs you'd like to hear less often, right now is your chance to vote for these songs and maybe win yourself an Amazon gift card for $50. Yeah, that'd be nice. All you have to do is vote on songs.

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1: 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I'm not talking about sleep, but you've been looking for rest where you feel fully peaceful. 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
7: 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The Bible instructs us to love him with all of our heart, soul, and mind. 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

0: 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Here's Forrest Frank.
1: I've got so much to be thankful for. Look, I got a

0: Nothing's gonna steal your joy. That is Zach Williams. I'm Sam on Family Funded Family Life Radio. End of the school year. So many amazing teachers. This one, it almost looked like a promposal. You know how people hold up the big signs? It's because she teaches preschool, and one of her little guys, Ezra, was born with liver damage. His family who adopted him knew that eventually his liver would fail and he would be needing a new one. So his teacher, Miss Fisher, without even telling the family, went and got tested and then showed up at the door with a big sign and balloons and a stuffed animal. The sign said, "Ezra, would you like to share my liver? Check yes or no." He checked yes. Can you imagine being his parents after all the prayers and all the wondering and just going, is God gonna do it? And then God uses Miss Fisher, best teacher ever.
1: Hey, what's good, everybody? It's your buddy Isaac for Youth Haven. And right now, summer is getting ready to come alive out here. You can feel it. The cabins are opening up, the Gaga Pit is ready for action, and Harvey the Moose is already finding ways to sneak into the kitchen.
2: What do you think you're doing, crazy moose?
1: But honestly, one of the coolest things about Youth Haven is that every summer starts with excitement and turns into something kids will remember for the rest of their lives.
3: It is a really fun place. I mean, you get to go swimming, and then you got like all kinds of fun things to do, and then you got these awesome team leaders that you get paired up with. 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
1: Because this place is way bigger than games and campfires. This is a place where kids learn about God and discover that their life matters.
4: So I actually decided to start following Christ this week, and I'm really happy about that.
1: I'm Isaac, and I'd love to show you more. Just visit youthhaven.org.
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Here's Chris Tomlin.

Rescue Me. That's We the Kingdom on Family Life Radio. My name is Sam. I love this time of year because we always say, will you help us pick the music? Become a music influencer. It's not hard. Just a few moments where you vote on songs like this one.

0: 20 chance of winning one of these $50 Amazon gift cards when you become a music influencer. 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So you gotta tell us. 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
1: I have been struggling at the church that I go to with my mother. 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They say hello. I can stand right next to her, right behind her, and nobody says anything.
0: And that is not a good feeling, but it does turn into a good news. 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I got

0: I love it so much. Mercy Me on Family Funded Family Life Radio. My name is Sam. My husband, Carlos, and I disagree on this. What do you think? Our daughter, Zoe, is 14. She has Down syndrome. Lately at school, she's been going to the school nurse. I would say like in the last month, she's been there probably 10 times, multiple times in a day. And then sometimes I'll go and pick her up. I don't want that to be a habit. Don't get me wrong. I know, like, you want to be at school. You want to learn things. But I'm also realizing that she has Down syndrome. And I think what's happening is that she's starting to realize the gap between her and typical kids. And she never realized it before. Like, she was always joyful. She was always happy. Now I think she realizes academically that it's hard. And I think she realizes that socially she's also swimming in deep waters. And I think it's overwhelming sometimes, and she just wants a break. And so the school nurse or coming home is what she does. Tomorrow is a school party for the eighth graders. And I know she doesn't want to go because she doesn't know who she's going to hang out with. And she feels uncomfortable with unstructured time. And so I'm just tempted to keep her home. And my husband Carlos goes, send her in. No, I don't know about that. And then I think about what God has been doing for me. Like, I'm a pretty shy person. And maybe for you in life, are there things that are so hard that you don't want to do them? And yet sometimes your father just sends you in. Okay, I'm going in. I'm going to trust my father is with me. If you have ideas, if you are the parent of a teenager, it's my other idea. I'm very quickly filling out the chaperone form. I'm going to be there. You can hang out with me.
1: Thank you.
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Coming up, a teacher who changed someone's life just by seeing them. Have you ever had a teacher like that? What a difference these people make. Let's celebrate them. Thank you for a great year, teachers. 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

0: CC Wine Ends, your worship breaks out wherever you are, in your car, in your walk, in your living room. Thanks for hanging out. It's Family Life Radio. My name is Sam. We are celebrating teachers. What a school year. I'm so grateful for all the stories. And then, you know, even as you think back, there were teachers in your life who made a huge difference. Like, who was it?
1: Well, she was my third grade teacher, and she was very special because I was always the tallest in class and a little bit bigger and got kidded by the kids all the time. And she just took me under her wing, and she let me stay after school and help her hang up things because I was the tallest, and she let me do special projects for her. And that year I entered her in the Best Teacher of the Year contest, and she got second, not first. I was a little bit bummed, but yeah. I was very excited, and I always remember her. And then about 15 years later, maybe 20, when I got married, she came to my wedding shower because it turned out she went to the same church as my aunt.
0: That's
1: so she is a very special teacher, and I got to reconnect later on, and she was, you know, just a special person in my life.
0: Thank you, teachers. We love you.
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